Now 95 is here. 96, 97, 98, 99, all that is coming. 2000 is coming. We're talking new reality, kid. So what we gonna do then? People better get aware. Beware of the evils that are present. And maintain focus. Maintain

Yeah. 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This sound like some 4301

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I'm the main course. I'm Morgan Freeman. I come master of neon angels. I'm the night chef. The eye doctor.

0: Have you ever wondered who pays for the new bus line you take to work, or that cultural hub you love, which was once an abandoned building? Across Europe, cities and regions are constantly changing. Streets are being redesigned, public transport is becoming greener, and new services are being made available. What many of us don't realise is that, behind a lot of these visible changes, there are EU funding initiatives. These programmes are designed to support cities and improve everyday life for the people who live there, including us.
1: You're listening to Raising the Game, Better Legislation. In this episode, we're taking a look at how EU funding helps cities respond to everyday challenges and improve life on the ground. Cities use public EU funds to respond to specific local needs. That can mean upgrading aging infrastructure or making transport more accessible. In other words, EU funds help cities make your life easier.
0: The idea behind this kind of support isn't new. It goes back to the Paris summit in 1972, when European leaders recognised that big differences between regions were holding back growth and opportunities. Some places were thriving, while others lacked investment.
1: That message comes through clearly in a press conference given by Albert Bourchet, a member of the European Commission at the time. It was published by the Commission's audiovisual service. He said,
2: "It must also be recognised that for economic, political and human reasons, we cannot have such disparities between the different regions of the community, especially if we want to build an integrated Europe and an economic and monetary union."
0: The solution was to pool resources at European level and invest them where they could make the biggest difference. This became what is now known as the EU cohesion policy. It's the EU's way of reducing imbalances between regions so that people have similar opportunities, no matter where they live.
1: This policy includes four key funding programmes. One of these programmes is the European Regional Development Fund, which focuses on places. It helps cities and regions invest in better infrastructure, modern public transport, and digital innovation. Thanks to the European Regional Development Fund, cities like Essen in Germany and Łódź in Poland have transformed former industrial areas into cultural districts and renewed public spaces.
0: Another key programme is the European Social Fund Plus. It focuses on people and supports training, employment programmes and community projects. Thanks to this fund, cities like Brussels in Belgium and Coimbra in Portugal have developed custom training programmes for people with disabilities and have improved care services for older residents.
1: Alongside these two funding programmes, there is also the Cohesion Fund. It supports large-scale infrastructure projects in less affluent EU countries. The Cohesion Fund supports projects relating to transport infrastructure and the environment, such as rail lines and cleaner water systems, which benefit cities.
0: Last but not least is the Just Transition Fund. This programme supports the EU's goal of becoming climate neutral by 2050 by helping the regions most affected by the green transition. For example, in Asturias in Spain and Western Macedonia in Greece, the fund is helping communities to move away from coal and carbon-intensive industries.
1: In short, these four funds support local development, skills and jobs, major infrastructure and the green transition.
0: The European Parliament plays a decisive role in making cohesion policy work. Together with the Commission and the Council, Parliament helps set the rules that govern EU funds, and it approves the part of the EU budget dedicated to cohesion policy. It calls on the Commission and the EU countries to provide strong support to local and regional authorities, because these authorities play a key role during the EU decision-making process.
1: In 2025, European Parliament President Roberta Metsola opened the European Week of Regions and Cities, which is the EU's flagship event for cohesion policy. She said,
3: "Cohesion policy is a monument to this mission and stands among our Union's most remarkable achievements, a living expression of European unity and solidarity. It shows in practical terms how Europe comes together to ensure that every region and every citizen can share in the benefits of sustainable growth and social progress. Each renovated school, Each newly established digital hub and every clean energy project co-financed by EU funds is tangible proof that the European Union is making a real difference in people's lives.
1: But how does a city access EU funding?
0: Well, the process usually begins locally. Local authorities identify a problem or an opportunity, such as unemployment among young people, rising energy costs in public buildings, or a neighbourhood that's been left behind. They then select the most suitable EU programme and develop a detailed project plan. This plan sets out what they want to do, who will benefit, how long it will take, and what impact it should have on people's lives. These projects are assessed at national or regional level. If they're approved, cities receive funding and typically have several years to turn their plans into a reality.
1: The core idea is simple. When cities have access to the right resources, they're better equipped to become greener, fairer, and more resilient places. For students, that can mean better public transport to campuses, renovated schools, and new training opportunities that can help them find their first job.
0: So, the next time you step onto a new bus or walk through a renewed public space, take a moment to look around. You might see an EU flag with the words co-funded by the European Union.
1: This podcast is brought to you by the European Parliament.

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5: Alcide de Gasperi era un visionario.
6: Alcide de Gasperi was a visionary, but his vision was not born from abstract ideals. It was shaped by the experience of someone who has lived on the changing fault lines of empires.
7: These words, spoken by President Metzeler, give us an insight into Alcide de Gasperi, a politician who dreamt of uniting Europe's many identities in peace. You're listening to a special series of our podcast, History and Facts. In these episodes, we'll tell you the stories of the men and women who built Europe, its identity and its values. These are our founding mothers and fathers. Alcide de Gasperi was born in the late 19th century in an Italian minority region of the Austro-Hungarian Empire. He was a staunch opponent of fascism who founded the Christian Democracy Party in 1943. After the Second World War, he went on to serve as the first Prime Minister of the Italian Republic until 1953. Alongside Konrad Adenauer and Robert Schuman, he actively campaigned for European unity. One of his many legacies is the idea that nations and people have more to gain when they work together.
5: Nato in Trentino.
6: Born in Trentino, a land of borders and passage, he experienced the transition between two eras. He was able to see beyond borders and beyond the historical horizon, and thus imagine a united Europe, a world where diversity could represent the strength of a great common project.
5: Un mondo dove la diversità potesse rappresentare la forza di un grande progetto comune.
7: Alcide de Gasperi was born on the 3rd of April 1881 in the mountains of Trentino Alto Adige, also known as Sud Tyrol or South Tyrol, which at the time was part of the Austro-Hungarian Empire. His family was very poor and they were devout Catholics. In 1900, he moved to Vienna to study philology and became active in the Catholic student movement. After graduating, de Gasperi returned to Trentino and worked as a journalist for a Catholic newspaper, taking part in campaigns to achieve better rights for the Italian minority living there. When the Austro-Hungarian Empire broke apart in 1918, Trentino became part of Italy. A year later, de Gasperi co-founded the Italian People's Party. He was elected to the Italian Parliament in 1921. In the 1920s, Mussolini was consolidating his power in Italy. The fascists banned all other political parties in 1926, including the Italian People's Party. Its leaders were either driven out of political life or into exile. De Gasperi was arrested in 1927 and sentenced to 4 years in prison, but was released thanks to the intervention of Pope Pius XI. He then spent 14 years as a librarian in the Vatican. During this period, he reflected on how to align his religious values with political action. He eventually wrote Idee Ricostruttive, Ideas for Reconstruction, the foundation of the Christian Democracy Party, which was secretly established in 1943. After the fall of fascism, de Gasperi led the newly formed party and became prime minister, serving until 1953. During the de Gasperi era, Italy was rebuilt on a new foundation centred on a new republican constitution, stronger democratic institutions, and early economic recovery. Reforms included the right for women to vote, housing, land reform, developing southern Italy, and investing in energy. De Gasperi was a strong advocate of international cooperation. He believed that restoring Italy's role on the global stage was essential. He represented Italy at the Paris Peace Conference on the 10th of August 1946, marking the country's return to the international community.
8: Prendendo la parola in questo consesso mondiale,
7: As I take the floor in this world forum, I feel that everything, apart from your personal courtesy, is against me. It is, above all, my status as a former enemy, which makes me feel like a defendant, and the fact that I've been summoned here, after the most prominent among you have, following lengthy and laborious debate, already drawn up your conclusions. He worked to persuade Italy to be part of the United States Marshall Plan and to join NATO, at a time when Italy still had one of the largest communist parties in Western Europe.
6: De Gasperi understood that in order to give Italy a future, it was necessary to create a future for Europe, a future different from the past. And he did it, understanding the need to find compromises, but remaining steadfast in his determination to never compromise on the values he believed in, and in which we all believe today.
5: Noi tutti crediamo.
7: One of his most significant contributions was advocating for Germany's reintegration into the international community, along with the West German Chancellor Konrad Adenauer and French Foreign Minister Robert Schuman. He campaigned actively for European unity. They were three men from border regions, three men persecuted by fascism, who understood that borders were something to be overcome in order to put an end to years of war. De Gasperi supported the Schuman Declaration, which led to the creation of the European Coal and Steel Community, and he also promoted the idea of a common European defence policy. In 1951, he addressed the Council of Europe Assembly in Strasbourg, speaking in French, on the importance of the European Defence Community.
8: If we create only common administrations without a higher political will guided by a central authority in which national interests come together, crystallise and are nurtured into a higher union, then there is a risk that this European project will appear cold and lifeless compared to the dynamism of individual nations.
7: De Gasperi firmly believed that being a Europeanist would bring peace and democracy to the continent. He envisioned a united Europe, not as a replacement for individual nations, but as a partnership where states support and strengthen one another. His experiences growing up in a border region, living under fascism and being part of a minority, made him deeply aware of the need for European unity to heal the wounds of war and prevent future atrocities. In this vision, he closely aligned with Schuman and Adenauer, fellow architects of the European Union. Though he died in 1954 and didn't live to see his dream fully realised, Alcide De Gasperi remains a foundational figure in the story of European integration. His legacy lives on in the values and institutions of the European Union we know today.
5: Questa è l'Europa immaginata da Alcide De Gasperi.
6: This is the Europe imagined by Alcide De Gasperi. A Europe where borders do not limit ambitions, where cooperation leads to shared prosperity. A Europe we must continue to build for those who come after us. A Europe based on values that offer solutions. Today and every day, let us remember him, honor his legacy, and realize his vision.
5: E realizzeremo la sua visione.
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